0: could have potentially gone undefeated. And that's huge for them, for a school at the MAC, to try to get into the college football player. Maybe they get smacked up by some other big school, but it doesn't matter.
1: If you're the people looking into putting teams in, you got to take that in consideration. 100%. They went to the big house. This was
0: beat a ranked Michigan team.
1: Yes, I'm sorry. That's a big win.
0: Without a doubt. All right, Steve, thank you. It is the Odd Couple on a Trash Talking Tuesday, which, by the way, you want to jump in, 877-99 on Fox. What do you think? How many? I know it's, you know, a few days later now, but how many people will trash either Michigan or the ruling, the referees?
1: I'm sure people are going to be trashing the referees and the people who were involved. But
0: nobody, I told you, I'm from Ann Arbor.
1: Just so
0: nobody texts from everybody else from home or went to Michigan, even if they're from other states, the alum. No one is like, woo, yeah, ha, ha. Everybody's like, yeah, man, I actually feel bad for Western.
1: Right.
0: Like, fans of the alum, are like, nah, man, Western got that, man.
1: If you like sports at all, it's an ultimate underdog story. 100%. They beat them legitimately.
0: In their house.
1: And then to have it taken away because they're going to some other clock. And we're all sitting there going,
0: Wait, what?
1: Like I was dumbfounded.
0: Dude, everybody took off headsets, ran on the field, coaches were done.
1: And that's why I'm against instant replay. You know why? Because they take away moments now. Now you get like that was a magical, huge
0: Appalachian State type of moment. Yes. I know they're not that small, but you know what
1: I'm saying. Like it's a moment that was taken away from them, and they'll never be able to really relive it or feel good about what they were able to do. And I think that's what I'm okay with human error. You know, once in a while it happens.
0: I like a little human error. No, I don't like a little human scamming.
1: Rob G, you a human error. Sometimes you make a mistake here on the
2: absolutely. I put on the rundown. I put Shop Talk instead of Shekel City.
1: Exactly.
2: And both of y'all read it verbatim. Nobody caught it.
0: Well, listen, I thought maybe it was already Kelvin.
2: What's interesting about this whole thing is Michigan ends up winning the game off of a Hail Mary, which, you know, should have been. I think they stormed the field. It was terrible.
0: Yeah.
2: The quarterback who threw the Hail Mary to win the game is now in danger of being benched. That shows you how bad it was.
1: It was bad.
0: No, big fact. By the way, we'll talk to maybe later about that, but I'm okay with him getting benched because I said it last year.
1: They were 27.5 point favorites. You can't turn in a stinker like that.
0: And it wasn't fluky stuff. It wasn't punt returns or kick returns or, you know what I mean, things where you're like, we dominate them 500 yards to 100, but they just happen to get these fluky plays. He looked bad. The team looked bad, but he looked bad last year. Number one recruit quarterback in the entire country. And everybody's kind of like, well, you know, he's just a little this, give him some time. You know, he's just, and I'm like, oh, right.
1: He's making $3 million a year, the NIL deal.
0: And every time I watch him play, I mean this sincerely, Rob. Every time I watch him play, I walk away, I go, I don't like it.
1: All right, let's get people ready, fired up for trash talking. Let's do it.
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1: Wow.
0: 40 seconds. You know what? I'll give you credit. You do good on trash talking.
1: I'll
0: give you
1: that.
0: Now, regular calls.
1: Go crazy, yeah.
0: Regular calls, but I'll give you that on Trash Talking Tuesdays. 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

0: because Michigan would have a stake in that because it is Lloyd Carr's grandson who's the starting quarterback.
1: Yeah, so, look, Notre Dame looked really good once the smelling salts worked at halftime.
0: Let's find out what's trending right now in the wide world of sports from Special Delivery. Steve DeSager, SD, what do you got for us?
2: Plenty of late ball games in the major leagues. In L.A., the Dodgers have just taken a 3-2 lead on the Reds, bottom of the fifth. Teoscar Hernandez, who's finally been red hot the last couple of weeks with a go-ahead RBI single. Yankees won. Let's put this in context. The Dodgers franchise right now has gone 16 straight seasons with a winning record each year. The Yankees just clinched a winning season for the 34th straight year. Yankees won 5-3 over Colorado, and Cam Schlittler, the winning pitcher, struck out 10 in his 7 innings, just one run allowed. By the way, it is a Yankee franchise that holds the all-time record. Starting with the Babe Ruth era of the 1920s, the Yankees went 39 consecutive seasons with a winning record. Tampa Bay is still first place in the AL East, 4 games over the Yanks. Tampa Bay won at Atlanta 7-1. Junior Caminero, his 39th homer. The win to Freddie Peralta, who went 6 innings. It was Cleveland winning 9-5 at Baltimore, but Pete Alonso of the O's hit his 34th home run. Road wins for the Mets and Minnesota. Angels won at Boston 6-1. That ends the Red Sox 5-game winning streak. Red Sox offense went 4-for-31 with 13 strikeouts. Houston held on 6-5 at Philadelphia. Houston led 4-0 in the first inning. Houston Astros started the night first in the AL West, a 2-game lead over the Rangers. Big lead for the Texas Rangers right now at Seattle, 9-3 in the bottom of the fifth inning. Elsewhere, Pittsburgh beat up the White Sox 9-3. It was 7-0 Pirates in the second inning. The White Sox lead in the AL Central down to 2 games over the Guardians. Arizona started the night a half game ahead of San Diego for the last NL wild card. Arizona won its contest in 11 innings at Kansas City 5-3. And pitcher Corbin Burnes, ex of Milwaukee with the Diamondbacks, made his season debut after Tommy John surgery. He went 3 scoreless innings, 57 pitches. At Milwaukee, a 10th inning comeback win for the Brewers over the Cubs 4-3. Brew Crew tied it up with a 2-run homer bottom of the ninth by Jackson Churio, who had 4 hits tonight. So the Brewers, with the best record in the majors, are now 90-56. The Padres are losing at home to the Washington Nationals 4-1 in the bottom of the eighth. Nats trying to end a 5-game losing streak. Giants over the Cardinals 2-0 in the top of the eighth. Blue Jays lead 4-2 in the eighth at the A's. The Toronto Blue Jays, to start the night, were only 1 game out for the final AL wild card. As for the NFL news, Tampa Bay Bucks gave quarterback Baker Mayfield a 3-year extension worth $165 million. Patriots running back Travion Henderson, with his ankle injury, will miss the season opener Wednesday at Seattle. He hasn't practiced in 2 weeks. And this news tonight from the 49ers, the defensive tackle Alfred Collins tore his patellar tendon during a practice in Australia and is out for the season. Rams defensive tackle Aaron Donald is not traveling to Australia for their opener on Thursday against the Niners. Rams defensive end Myles Garrett will play. Bears wide receiver Rome Odunze missed practice again today with a leg injury. Number 1 Aryna Sabalenka won her quarterfinal at the U.S. Open in a third set tiebreak. And tonight, number 3 Jessica Pegula came back to advance in 3 sets. The late match in New York started after 11 p.m. Eastern time. They're still in the first set with Carlos Alcaraz and Ben Shelton of the U.S. tied at 4. Again, opening set. The Lakers will honor former coach Phil Jackson with a statue late next season. That'll be the 9th Laker to get a statue outside their arena. Back to you.
0: Thank you, Steve-O. Jason Smith, Mike Harmon, live from the Fox Sports Radio studios. You say you like the 12-team playoff in college football. How would you like a few more teams in it? That's next. Jason and Mike, Fox.
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17: Have you ever met a girl that you tried to date, but a year to make love, she wanted you to wait?

0: an extra 10 cents a gallon at some places, at least around here with the gas, if you pay with a credit card.
1: Man, you better keep that money and keep your receipt because they'll get you.
0: Yeah. All right. Well, Big Daddy, enjoy the Cowboys championship before they kick off. All right, buddy. Thank you. The great Big Daddy.
1: We're going to blow it up, baby.
0: Yeah. All right. So who knew that a bunch of NFL players are fans of my buddy George Norrie, who hosts Coast to Coast? They talk about goblins and chemtrails and lizard people and all that stuff. What a fun show that is. So I bring this up because 49er linebacker Dre Greenlaw, do you see this? He delivered a geography lesson during a media session this week in Melbourne, Australia. The Niners have been hanging out there for a number of days getting ready for the Rams. Well, the Rams are on a plane right now heading to Melbourne as we speak. So asked whether he had any questions for Australians, Greenlaw immediately wondered, how far are we from Antarctica, he said. And then they said, well, here's how far we are. And Greenlaw seemed surprised by the proximity to the continent, asking whether Australia gets significant snow. He says, because we're right on top of it. And then things went a little more bizarro where Greenlaw asked the media. He said, so Antarctica, is it a lie? He said. And then the media's like, well, you know, Antarctica exists. It's extremely cold. And Greenlaw challenged them. Y'all been there. Buying into the conspiracy, which is on the dark web there, that there's some kind of portal at the bottom of the planet and that you're not allowed to go there. There's like a lot of military down there, and it's a good conspiracy. This is the kind of stuff that Mr. Irrigation, I'm guarantee you, my guy Mr. Irrigation in Houston is all over that. So Antarctica is about 2,000 miles away from Australia. Does Drake Greenlaw not understand? Like 2,000 miles from, we do the show from Los Angeles. So 2,000 miles, like the East Coast is 2,300 miles or something like that. 2,500 miles, depending, I guess, where you go. So you can have freezing Arctic conditions 2,000 miles away. There you go. Dre Greenlaw. And if you are one of those people that believe that the southernmost continent in the world is actually some kind of alien portal, I would love for you to call up and give us the inside skinny on that. I love that. I still get messages. Kyrie Irving was playing for the Celtics, and he thought the world was flat, and he ranted about that. And I got messages from the Hollow Earth. I still get messages from the Hollow Earth, the Flat Earth people. Now, my favorite conspiracy that I believe is there's stuff like the ocean and coming out of the ocean. There's like portals in the ocean, or there's like caves down there. They all live in. That's my theory. That's what I'm going with. All right, here's the Ben Maller Show as we press on. And on and on. So a little NFL geography. And there you go. Dre Greenlaw filling the content machine. And God bless him for that. Time now for the Who Am I game with 3 touchdown passes at Cincinnati on Sunday. Baker Mayfield, who we started the hour with, the Bucs quarterback, can join Pro Football Hall of Famer Peyton Manning and me as the only quarterback selected number one overall all time with at least 200 touchdown passes in their first 125 career games. Again, with 3 touchdown passes against the Bengals in the Natty on Sunday. Baker Mayfield will join Hall of Famer Peyton Manning and me as the only quarterbacks picked number one overall. All time with at least 200 touchdown passes in their first 125 career games. Who am I? That is the question, the answer. We'll get to it. More of these riveting phone calls, and we will do it next. However, it is the B block. Why'd I hit the table? That hurt.
2: Number one.
0: That actually did hurt. That hurt. I hurt my.
2: I know a doctor.
0: Is there a doctor? No. Well, the wait is over. Football.
3: I'm a doctor.
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0: Rock Reigns. Gary Cart. That's right. Who else?
1: He's a quiet sleeper.
0: Yeah, he is.
1: I like when they have sleep apnea.
0: Joel. He's in good shape, clearly. All right, we'll hang up on him. Let's say hello to Andre in the Commonwealth. Hello, Andre. Andre, welcome.
2: What's going on, Ben? Willis is up.
0: The dogs are barking. The dogs are barking.
2: Yeah, he's acting up. He's going to calm down now because we have a record. We got history in the make. This is history right now, Ben. You see what Ben Shelton just did? That's
0: yeah,
2: the latest.
0: It's on every TV
2: US
0: in
2: Open
0: the studio.
2: Final, and people are up, and then we got a quick turnaround. But if it's history, then we have to have these quick turnarounds. You know what I mean, when you're pushing yourself, you can get 2-3 hours of sleep. You just have to get the power nap in. What you have to do is, because you're going to get up, because that's like the morning rush, you know, to get out there and get your cup of morning joe. But obviously, you're going to hit a wall, usually around noontime, that you're going to have to fight through when you have the low sleep. But then you say, I'm going to get a power nap in around like 4 or 5, and then push through. But then the difficult part is getting to sleep that night after the power nap. But you should be kind of exhausted because you pushed and strained. Listen, Mr. Ben Shelton there, he's doing it for the ATL. I don't know if I saw Ludacris there, but Kevin Hart was in the building, Ben.
0: I did see Kevin Hart. He stayed to the end. Kevin Hart was there. Ben Shelton, your big winner at the U.S. Open there, and they're celebrating. Now, when's he play next? You know, you're a tennis guy, Andre?
2: Come on now. Huge.
0: Really? All right.
2: So we're going back. We're talking Johnny McEnroe. We're talking.
0: All right. Well, when is Ben Shelton play next? So this thing ended after 3:30 in the morning in New York. And does he have a day off? Do he go right back to the court later on tonight?
2: He's on Friday, Ben.
0: On Friday.
2: All-American semifinals.
0: Okay.
2: He's on Friday.
0: America! I'm wrapping myself in the flag right now. Ben Shelton won 9 consecutive games. What a performance. Down goes Alcaraz. Down goes Alcaraz.
2: Alcaraz, and you want to talk about a true gentleman and a scholar, all right? Because Alcaraz is out of this world, and we got a powerhouse. Man, and he went out of there, smile on his face, clapping, all right? You see what happens when somebody, first of all, you see what happens when some of these tennis folks lose? Are we going back to Garth Brooks? They smashed their tennis racket. Those things are expensive. Do they recycle the metal after you?
0: No, they probably guys like no. When they break a racket, guys like Darren Ravel buy it on the internet. So that's what happens. It goes to the auction.
2: Okay, so they buy the smashed up racket.
0: Yeah,
2: I'm saying, those things aren't cheap.
0: No, they're not. They're priced.
2: Yeah. The metal. You don't just throw that away. What are we doing here? And then how long? Remember Garth Brooks? He went through that phase. We have phases in our life where he used to smash the guitars after the show.
0: Yeah,
2: those things are. What are you doing?
0: It's part of the entertainment. It's part of the show. You got to enjoy the show.
2: No, well, I don't do the waste. I'm a heavy duty recycler. I grew up with Captain Planet. We don't do that, and we compost. So come on, I understand
1: Captain
2: the entertainment.
1: Planet.
2: But yeah, exactly. You know what I mean? We awesome 80s baby. So we gotta get that in order. But Alcaraz was a gentleman and a scholar. Ben Shelton. Tremendous.
0: Well, I'm just happy a guy named Ben won because, you know, it's not many people named Ben in the world, so we need more Bens, and that's all right. I got to go, but we love you. The great Andre in the Commonwealth there. Supermarket Steve chimes in regarding the Aaron Judge mentioned in the monologue. He says they asked Aaron Judge if he wanted to come back through the minors. He saw that the Yankees were playing the Colorado Rockies. He said that's just as good. That's a good line. I wish I had come up with that line. That's a good line. The Rockies are a minor league team. Yeah, absolutely. There you go. All right, it is the Ben Maller Show as we press on here. We got Mallerly Third Degree. Here is the Insta trivia, and you can try to answer this on X at Ben Maller. Here it is with a rushing touchdown at Indianapolis on Sunday. Ravens running back Derrick Henry can tie blank for the third most rushing touchdowns in NFL history, trailing only Hall of Famer Emmitt Smith and fellow Hall of Famer LaDainian Tomlinson. That is the Insta trivia. The answer, we'll get to it. We'll do it next. However, it's live read season. It does not end, and it is the B block. What hour is it?
2: Number two.
0: Well, the wait is over. 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

0: Oh, she does. Okay. She does want you to win. Rafael Devers. Hey, James, you want to be on the mailbag this weekend, James?
1: I do.
0: Okay. I'll call you if you answer your phone. I'll put you on. Rafael Devers has 5 home runs in his last 10 Giant games. Is that too much or not enough?
1: I'll say too much.
0: You sure about that?
1: Not really.
0: What's your
1: play the mother militia?
0: What are you going to do? Too much or not enough? Which one do you want?
1: Did I say too much?
0: You said too much. Which one do you want?
1: Not enough.
0: All right, let's find out. That's the winner! Now, just for the record, there are FM morning DJs that give away cars that people do not celebrate as much as Holler and James.
1: I love your golden tickets. I am a sleepless not in Seattle. I'm a sleepless Holler and James.
0: Okay, well, James, congratulations. The answer was not enough.
1: I'm awake and I wasn't sleeping. Man, that's 50-50. Almost like my answers.
0: All right, shut up. Devers has 6 home runs in his last 10 games, so thank you, James. You get a golden ticket. And let me tell you something. The person most excited about that, Koopaloop. He loves when Holler and James gets to use a golden ticket. All right, it is the Ben Maller Show. Hashtag Queen of Hearts. Hashtag Queen of Hearts. The Queen of Hearts with La Reina. You can call up for that as well. I know E-Dog's got a question for you. So we'll get to that, and we will do it next. However, it is the B block.
2: Number 3. The
0: wait is over. 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

0: love can also find you, but you have to go outside. You can't just stay inside and expect to find love.
1: Why not, Lorena?
0: Because.
1: Come on.
0: Well, no? Unless you want to love an inanimate object, in which case, yes.
1: See, there you go. Could happen.
0: It could.
1: All right, we have questions. You ready? You ready for this?
0: Yes.
1: All right, we'll do it live. We'll do it live. Ryan in Maine. Now, we share custody with Ryan in Maine. He's also part of the Big Jab family there in Maine and the Midday Mafia. Mm-hmm. But he's with us overnights when he stays up. Ryan, or gets up early, says, he asks a question for you, Lorraine. He says, what's the worst type of food to have on a first date?
0: Oh, it's so hard. You want to pick something that's not too messy and not too stinky, right? So
1: no
0: people
1: garlic?
0: Try to avoid garlic. Yeah. So maybe avoid spaghetti altogether, because that's going to splash on your face as you're slurping it up. You know, but yeah, something that's going to linger. So onion lingers really like a long time on your tongue. Even if you brush your teeth, it still finds a way to embed itself down in there. So you don't want to be like, oh, you're so beautiful. Oh,
1: no.
0: Your breath is horrible. You don't want that.
1: Okay. Ferg Dog says, how can I convince a girl who says our zodiac signs aren't compatible that astrology is complete nonsense?
0: Yeah. See, and that's the proof that you're not compatible. She was right. Look at that.
1: I don't know. Ferg Dog. He's a wise man, that Ferg Dog.
0: I like compatibility charts. I think they, you know, they say a lot about who you are as a person when you look up your sign.
1: Yeah. All right. Let's go to EGOT, who's on line four. He has a question for you. Hello, EGOT or E-Dog.
0: E-Dog.
1: Or,
2: yeah. I had a question for Lorena.
0: Yeah, what's up?
2: If I may.
0: You may.
2: Okay. I have a question on my administrator. I love her so much. I want her to get married with her. But she says she's not the marrying type. What does that mean?
0: It means that she doesn't want to commit to you.
1: She thinks you're a fat pig and she wants something to do with you. You have cooties and you're disgusting and
2: you make her
1: want to vomit in her mouth.
0: Maybe she just really isn't the marriage type, though. It might not just be a you thing. She might just be turned off from marriage altogether.
1: Or maybe she's a chick. Maybe she likes women. Who knows? I don't know. Who knows?
2: Now, you know what happens with us? She bought me an alarm clock, a blanket, and my uncle got me Mammy Dolphin hat.
1: Okay, who cares? Michael in Tulsa writes in, says, Lorena, as a Maller Plus subscriber, I heard Maller or Ben on a recent podcast say you had hot girl privileges. Your thoughts?
0: It is true. I do have hot girl privileges. I some people say pretty privilege. I go to restaurants. I'll get free drinks. I go to bars. I get free alcohol. I go to pizza places. I get extra boxes of pizza. My flower shop. They also give me free stuff all the time.
1: Yeah, I didn't say that out of school. I mean, you've told me this.
0: We've seen it.
1: We've been out about.
0: Now,
1: I've seen you get.
0: I understand Ben would be jealous.
1: I am jealous.
0: Not get pretty
1: well, no, because when you weren't working on the show, I got ugly overnight talk shows. I got free stuff.
0: Oh, by the way.
1: And then you start on the show, and then I don't get anything anymore.
0: I think there's a package in the mailroom. I got
1: to
0: go.
1: I'm sure there
0: check.
1: Is. Mad Jack writes and says, I need a new way to propose to my ex-wife turned girlfriend and soon to be wife again. Any ideas, Lorraine?
0: Oh, so it's your second proposal? That's so amazing. You got to get extra creative with this one. I don't know what you did for your first one. You probably like put it on a breadstick or something, which is cute. But, so many good ideas.
1: Mad Jack, but not very mad in person. He's just named Mad Jack, you know.
0: Maybe on a roller coaster.
1: Okay. Real quick. You know? Mark the Walker says, what's something you will never give up or change for a prospective partner? Quickly!
0: My eating habits.
1: There you go. She eats. She's like a bird.
0: You can't change me.
1: Not Big Bird. Little Bird. 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The wait is over. Football is here, and so is DraftKings. 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
18: At the U.S. Open, eighth-seeded American Ben Shelton upset second-seed and defending champion Carlos Alcaraz in 5 sets to advance to the semifinals. 6-7, 6-1, 6-3, 1-6, 7-6, as Shelton won the fifth-set tiebreaker 10-7 in a match that went almost 4.5 hours and didn't end until 3:34 in the morning in Queens. Shelton will now face Francis Tiafoe in Friday's semifinals after Tiafoe rallied from a 2-sets-to-love deficit to beat fellow American Alex Mickelson, that is, winning the fifth set tiebreaker 10-6. Dodgers won their sixth straight game, 3-2 over the Reds. Arizona won 1-11 against the Royals 5-3. Padres rallied for 4 in the 8th to top the Nationals 5-4. And the Brewers were 4-3 victors over the Cubs in 10 innings. And the wait is over. The 2026 NFL season starts tonight. Patriots and Seahawks in Seattle kicking off at 8:20 Eastern Time. I'm Dan Byer.
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0: they tried, man. You know,
1: still they couldn't let go. Bye.
0: You guys want to golf 3 days instead of four?
1: Bye,
0: we'll let you wear shorts. And here's $125 million. Come on over.
1: Hey, wasn't Tiger Woods a part of that deal?
0: They were trying. There was a $1 billion?
2: No, he didn't go.
3: Yeah, okay. He didn't go, which is why everyone loves him for it.
2: Oh, okay. All right. So he did make a good decision. I bet you if they would have offered him something other than, never mind.
0: So now, that's true.
2: Never mind. They might have been able to capture him a billion differently. Man,
0: can I get a Perkins gift card and Jed York's alias when you get a sec?
3: Oh, boy.
2: Or Tiger Freshwater. You know, I mean, maybe that would have worked.
0: All right, so now what? Are they just going to have to cut a check for these guys and they're going to,
3: Man, they go through bankruptcy. They're basically stating publicly they don't have the financial feasibility to pay. So they'll have to settle that in court. Is it a Chapter 7 or 11?
0: 11.
3: Oh, okay, so it's a reorganization. So they'll try to
2: come back. They're going to try to come back.
3: Yeah, they're trying to come back. They're trying to negotiate down to pay whatever they can, and then they'll start back up again. Someone will look at it and say, all right, there might be an opportunity there. I'm going to buy for this, and then they'll start over again. Yeah.
2: The MVP of this segment was the selection of Boys to Men. It was really whichever one of y'all chose it. That was MVP. Right, that was
4: Jonas,
2: MVP.
4: Do not take my credit. You know that was me.
0: Okay, that was Lorena.
3: I don't care who takes credit for it. Just know it's greatly appreciated.
2: It was appreciated. Right. It made the segment. Otherwise, this would have been a boring ass. And it would have been a missed for the In Case You Missed It. Like, let's miss this.
0: We started with Pop It, and then we went to funeral music.
2: I mean, it was really good,
0: that's
2: though.
0: That's how you do it.
3: Not funeral music. Don't.
0: What do you mean?
3: Yeah, don't do that.
0: Hey, listen, it's probably been played at a few funerals.
2: Oh, for certain.
0: Yeah.
2: I mean, we played it at the Live Tour funeral today.
0: Yeah.
2: That took place on Two Pros and a Cup of Joe.
0: Yeah, I mean, and by the way, Brady's the golf expert here on the show. You sound less than optimistic that Live Golf's going to be able to figure this thing out. And I don't know where your negativity comes from here. It seems like everything they've done has worked.
3: The negativity comes from... like these, some of the guys you just mentioned who are owed millions aren't going to get millions, and they're probably saying it's a wash. They probably won't get anything. And those are the same guys that you would need to come back to draw any interest in this tour. Mm. I mean, there's a billion different issues that this tour had.
2: Billion.
3: And the one thing it didn't was money. It had deep pockets. Now that's gone. So you know what you have? Absolutely nothing.
0: Mm.
3: So, yeah, those are the issues that I see. No one wants to watch a minor league golf tour. I'm sorry. They just don't. There's enough of those guys who are walking around private clubs now who are really good.
2: Some of us don't
0: want to watch
2: the
0: majors. Oh.
3: and then there's that.
2: They got to fight to get some people to watch it.
0: Yeah. Hey, by the way, in case you missed this, because I think we were all sleeping at the time, congratulations to Ben Shelton, who beat Carlos Alcaraz at the U.S. Open. The match ended shortly after 3:30 a.m. Eastern time there in New York. So, I don't know.
2: 3:30 a.m.?
0: Yeah.
2: Dang, they was out there late. They was getting it. Did they have a DJ out there? Was they dancing in between sets?
4: Kevin Hart was out there.
2: Dang.
4: Yep, all the way up till the end.
0: No kidding, man.
2: I mean, why
0: was
2: not?
0: Was he hiding in a solo cup?
4: I just thought it was past his bedtime.
2: Wow.
0: Jeez, okay, then.
4: You get the joke? No.
2: Nope.
0: If you're spending time outside, it's important to know the potential risks of skin cancer. 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
8: 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Southbound 75, heavy traffic coming off of the Brent Spence to an accident about halfway through the cut in the hill. Northbound 75 now slowing down to take a look. Traffic on 71 continues to look good, and I'm not seeing any major time delays at all on 275. Chuck Ingram with traffic.
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15: 3-1-6-7-6, and Shelton won the fifth set tiebreaker 10-7 in a match that went almost 4.5 hours and didn't end until 3:34 in the morning in Queens. Shelton will now face Francis Tiafoe in Friday's semifinals after Tiafoe rallied from a 2-sets-to-love deficit to beat fellow American Alex Nicholson, that is, winning the fifth set tiebreaker 10-6. Dodgers won their sixth straight game, 3-2 over the Reds. Arizona 1-11 against the Royals 5-3. Padres rallied for 4 in the 8th to top the Nationals 5-4. And the Brewers were 4-3 victors over the Cubs in 10 innings. And the wait is over. The 2026 NFL season starts tonight. Patriots and Seahawks in Seattle kicking off at 8:20 Eastern Time. I'm Dan Byer.
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0: 5 years, you know, appearances in national titles. And this is the end of somebody who I think realizes, when I hear him talk now, I think he realizes I can't compete in today's college football. Like, I can't do it. And Saban, as we talked about yesterday, got out. And I think Dabo Swinney realizes and probably recognizes internally, it's not happening here. I don't either have the financial support that I need like some schools do. And it's the end. Like, it feels like we're winding down.
1: Or he doesn't have the horsepower to get it done. 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
0: Hell yeah. Two pros and a cup of Joe, Fox Sports Radio. Coming up next, it is a Wednesday, which means the good, the bad, and the ugly are midweek awards, and they're yours right here on FSR.
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9: 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Southbound 75 continues to build slow through Westchester, Laughlin, then from Hopple into the cut from problems earlier. Northbound 471 is full. Inbound 74 backing to North Bend. There's a wreck westbound 32 before Olive Branch, Stonelick. Slowing traffic out of Batavia. Chuck Ingram with traffic.
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5: 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Northbound 75 continues heavy out of Erlanger into downtown, then slow again out of St. Bernardo, a broken down above the lateral. Southbound 75 crews are cleaning up an accident left-hand side just below Union Center. There's a wreck on 747 in Hamilton Mason. Chuck Ingram with traffic.
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14: Sex game at her, blowing me up. 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
0: Two pros and a cup of Joe, Fox Sports Radio. LeVar Arrington, Brady Quinn, Jonas Knox with you here. Coming up in about 12 minutes from now, we are going to have another edition of The Leftovers as we close up shop here on this Wednesday morning. But a reminder that the wait is over. 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The crown is yours. So do you guys have your NFL picks for the season? You want to bang these out here? How are we feeling about things when it comes to the NFL season preview? Because I'm ready to go. I'm ready to rock and roll.
16: Let's bang them on out.
0: All right.
16: Bang them out.
0: Who wants to be first?
16: Bang these games out. Bang them out. Bang them out. Bang them out. Come on.
0: Who wants to be first?
16: Bang them out. Bang them out. Bang them out. Bang them out.
0: You want to go?
17: I'll do my...
16: No.
17: I'll do my best to go as fast as possible.
16: Come on, let's go, Q.
0: All right.
17: Get to this. As you know, go to playoffpredictors.com. You can do all of this. It's really easy. It's a lot of fun. All right, where are we starting? AFC, NFC?
16: Let's go NFC.
17: NFC, yeah, okay. Winning the NFC West. I've got the LA Rams at number one with a 12-5 record. Bottom of the barrel, Arizona Cardinals. No surprise there. In the NFC North, the Detroit Lions at 12-5, eking one out of the Jonas' Chicago Bears, but I do have them as a playoff team. Next up, the NFC East. I've got the Eagles and Cowboys tied at 11-6. However, the Eagles win the tiebreaker in this instance. And finally, the NFC South getting one team in, the Tampa Bay Bucks at 9-8.
18: Wins.
0: Are we doing
17: the other playoff team, by the way, is the San Francisco 49ers at 10-7. They're the wild card team. Seattle misses out just barely at 9-8. Sorry, Patty.
16: So for my NFC East winner, I have Dallas pulling it out this year, so to speak.
18: Huh?
16: Right. For the NFC West, I have the Rams as well. For the South, I have the Tampa Bay Buccaneers winning it. Happy Baker Mayfield, a division that we really don't know. I feel like Carolina could be the team that competes for it, but Tampa Bay seems to be the team. A surpriser that I do have on my list for the North is the Vikings. I believe this is a team, and I will circle back on the Vikings one more time as well. I think they have the ability to not only find the form that they did when Sam Darnold was there, but also potentially have the same type of results they had when, or I should say the Seahawks had when Sam Darnold landed in Seattle. So Dallas, Rams, Tampa, Vikes for the NFC.
12: Sticks picks
0: for your wild card.

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0: Air coming up tomorrow, same time, same place, 6 a.m. Eastern Time, 3 o'clock Pacific for a Thursday edition of the program. We'll get to look back at an actual NFL game coming up in tomorrow's show. So that'll be yours right here on FSR. And before we get to another edition of The Leftovers as we close up shop here, a reminder, if you've missed any of today's show, you'll want to catch the podcast, search 2Pros. 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
0: All right, Lorraine, what do we got?
4: All right, we're back to Dijon Love, the master of deceit, who scammed more than 24 women into giving him and his cohort $1.3 million. Well, the FBI actually turned in a couple of videos that he used that they found on his iCloud. He sent these videos more than 185 times in total. Take a listen to what he said.
5: Really, really good friends who play in the NFL right now. One, his name is Tyreek Hill. He plays for the Miami Dolphins. He just got traded last season from the Kansas City Chiefs. One of my best friends. John Brown, he just was all over the league last season, but now he's with the Buffalo Bills again. He was with them before. And he's also my personal chef's brother. And Antonio Brown is another one of my good friends.
4: Mm-hmm. So he's claiming he's friends with some big names, big players, right? Well, Tyreek Hill kind of affirmed what he said.
6: It is once, I'm going to say this for all. A lot of people want to know, do I know Dijon Love? Be honest, that's my boy. We used to train together and everything, bro. I just never really thought to bring him up, though, because, bro, like ran like a 4.2. He really was nasty, though. Like, them clips y'all seeing on the beach, bro probably, like, just trolling, having a good time, though. But bro really, like, yeah, me and him hung out in the bay a few times. He used to come to Diego with me. We used to wakeboard.
4: But he was kidding. I mean, Tyreek was just kidding. Obviously. He's just playing into the joke. He was all up in it.
7: I love it.
0: I can't believe how this has turned kind of positive in a way. That's almost become
7: Why should it be negative?
0: I don't
7: all know. These people get.
1: I don't know. He defrauded women out of $1.3 million
7: again. Women have been frauding football players and athletes out of their money for many, many years.
1: Dang, Lorena, what do you got to say about that, Lorena?
4: Honestly, women prep for that. They look for athletes and men who are going to take care of them for life. It's fact.
7: A guy already got you. Good for you, love.
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12: 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Southbound 75 continues slow Sunday through to the accident left-hand side near Union Center, then slow again just below Glendale Milford to an accident at Shepherd in the center lane. Northbound 75, it's a broken down on the right-hand side. That's slowing traffic through St. Bernard. Chuck Ingram with traffic.
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6: 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Cincinnati, it's back. The Rockin' the Roebling Free Thursday Concert Series at the Cincinnati Lager House in the Schmidlap Event Lawn adjacent to the Banks. 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This week, Noah Smith and the Crooner Circus. 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
9: 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When 11th-ranked Oklahoma visits the Big House to take on Michigan, then it's an early season showdown between Big 12 favorites as Arizona battles number 15 BYU Saturday on Fox.
8: Everybody's got Oklahoma blowing out Michigan. Be very, very careful. Early in the season, Michigan's O-line is better than they represented themselves in week one. Be very careful bailing on Michigan. Okay, it's Wednesday. It's the start of the NFL season. Tonight, wherever you're, 8:30 Eastern, 7:30 Central, whatever time that is in Albuquerque, it's the NFL season starts tonight. Here are my divisional, my final going into the season divisional predictions. Okay, the easiest one is the AFC East. I'm going Bills, Patriots, Jets, Dolphins. I have the Bills getting to the Super Bowl. I think New England having a number one receiver for Drake May is really exciting. Maybe that gets flipped. But I like DJ Moore. Joe Brady, yes, there are questions, but they're still the most heavily favored team to win a division. The Jets have talent, but it's a coach quarterback league. I have doubts in both those spots. The Dolphins have the least talent on their roster in the league. They're spending more money on guys not on the team than on the team, which is weird. Hasn't happened since like 2011. There's my AFC East. Buffalo, New England, Jets, Dolphins. Listen, the Ravens and the Bengals are both going to make the playoffs. It's a coin flip. If Cincinnati won and Baltimore finished second, I wouldn't be shocked. I do like the Ravens, but it's a new coach in Jesse Minter. They went and got, and let's be honest, they struggled with sacks last year, and they went and got Trey Hendrickson. But they lost Isaiah Likely to the New York Giants and Tyler Linderbaum, their great center, to the Raiders. Don't love that. Here's what I like about Cincinnati. They almost looked well run. They bought a defense and they didn't change any of their coaches. Continuity and they spent money. What do you know? It's a new day. Pittsburgh has a very high floor and a lower ceiling. They're third. Cleveland's got talent. It's just quarterback Todd Monken finally gets a head coaching job at age 60 plus. The last couple of times that happened with David Culley and Vic Fangio, it was a disaster. Feel pretty strongly about Cleveland last and Pittsburgh third here. AFC South, this is a tough one. I'm not sure. I know the Texans.

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0: Last year, schedules matter in the NFL. The Patriots ranked 27th in miles traveled. They didn't travel much. This year, opening in Seattle, also they have a game in Germany, they will travel 5th most in the NFL. So it is a rough schedule. Even that Jacksonville game, September in Florida, it gets soupy. That's a tough place to play. At Chicago, at Seattle, at L.A. against the Chargers, Midwest at, you're going to Kansas City. That's a lot of miles on the road. Matt Hasselbeck earlier, they got new weapons. A.J. Brown, Romeo Doubs, they got new weapons. Here's Matt Hasselbeck on the opener for New England tonight.
19: I know it's more dangerous
18: for an offense if you are spreading the ball around. If you're a great receiver, the ball will find you. You don't have to script for success to get you the ball. So I think Josh McDaniels, Mike Vrabel, they understand this. You saw what they did with Stephon Diggs last year. Like, it wasn't about Stephon Diggs' production. It was about getting wins. I think it'll be more of the same. I think Mike Vrabel and A.J. Brown have that kind of relationship where they'll be good like that.
0: All right, let's put up week one NFL schedule. Hasselbeck talked about this. You don't really know. Everything in the preseason is kind of a decoy, a fake out. They want you to look at some preseason film. Listen, I think New England could beat Seattle tonight. Absolutely. So if I said three games could be an upset, and again, it's not college. Upset is a road team winning as a dog. New England at Seattle could win tonight. That's one of the upsets. I think Carolina at home against the Bears Sunday, Fox. That's a really good 1 o'clock game. Really good 1 o'clock game on Fox. That's got upset written all over it. I'll tell you, I don't know if it's an upset. Texans beating Buffalo.
19: Yeah, that line's touch and go. Mini breaking news in Packers Vikings. Kevin O'Connell just announced the quarterback depth chart. Kyler Murray, number one. Carson Wentz, two. J.J. McCarthy, three for their opener against the Packers.
0: Yeah, it's over.
19: When pressed, O'Connell said, I'm looking at this as week to week.
0: Yeah, I mean, that thing's done. That's it. We don't even need to have the conversation.
19: Well, unless he goes to the Chargers to back up Justin Herbert. I don't know what the trade value is.
0: Why would they want him? Herbert doesn't get hurt.
19: Harbaugh called him the best quarterback ahead of the draft. Come on.
0: Well,
19: I know that's his guy, but wow. Yeah, I like Vikings. Are you with the Vikings over the Packers?
0: Yeah, I like Minnesota week one.
19: I think people are going to be talking about Minnesota. I think they win double digits. Brian Flores defense. Ooh-wee.
0: Let's slow down a little there. 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
1: 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There is one new accident down in Florence, Kentucky. This is on US 42 over at Gunpowder Road. Still a crash on North Bend south of West Fork Road. Watch out for police there on scene. And 75 slow traffic from Mitchell up towards Paddock Road, a 10-minute delay. I'm Eddie Zellick with traffic.
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20: Our thanks to Jerome Bettis for joining us in that last segment. Bijan Robinson, Justin Jefferson going to join us in hour number two. If you've noticed a Pep and Taylor step lately, and how could you, audience? Why would you? It's because Aaron Judge is back.
19: You guys are waxing so poetically. Football's here. Football's there.
20: Yeah.
19: The only thing I cared about yesterday.
20: Yeah.
19: Was 99 returning to that outfield.
20: Yeah, I know, but I cared about the Alcaraz match that kept me up till 3:30.

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0: maybe lower towards the worst, but
1: yeah,
0: why not with Kevin Stefanski, either Tua or Michael Penix? They got, you know, Drake London, they got Bijan. I'm going to say they make the playoffs. That's my out on the limb.
2: Wow.
1: Okay. Ooh, I like that. That's a good out on the limb right there.
0: I think that division, I don't know. It's always a kind of a crapshoot.
3: Who do you have as your worst team?
4: By the way, Falcons odds to not make the playoffs, minus 265. To make the playoffs is plus 205. So you know.
0: I would be, in fact, out on some kind of tree
4: yes.
0: branch.
4: Yes, right. You would.
0: Good. Yeah. Well, it's better than last year.
1: Don't jostle that limb.
0: It's very fragile. My worst team... I remember from this summer the report that I saw about how Malik Willis and his Dolphin teammates on offense had to get everybody in and be like, yo, this is not working out. We need to do better. So I'm picking the Dolphins as the worst team.
3: Right, and your MVP.
0: My MVP, it's still Josh Allen's time. So I'm picking Josh Allen as the MVP. And those are my picks.
1: There you go.
2: All right. Now, Rich, you know what's really cool? Is it started last year, but even more so this year. People are hitting us up on social media, and they're hitting up Danny G and a lot of our listeners, the Carls. We've been calling them, actually, they started that themselves, the Covino and Rich listeners, the Carls.
1: I love it. The Carl Nation, man.
2: The Carl Nation's hitting us up strong, and they've been making their own picks. So, Danny G, you're saying that you'll keep track of it. If anyone gets them right, you'll hook them up.
3: We did this all throughout the last couple of NFL seasons where we incorporate our show's email, and you can send your picks into us. If you are right or you're in the ballpark as far as these picks go for the in-studio sheet, I will definitely put you on our prize list. So here's the email address.
1: You can fill out all of them, but I'm most impressed by the out on a limb, because that means you got a hunch on something no one else does.
3: Okay. Like, if you don't want to take the time to give us all your predictions, at least send in a out on the limb.
2: Yeah, that's cool.
1: Because I feel like by saying, like, hey, guys, Bills, Rams. Sorry, Sam. That's that's Vegas's prediction.
3: Okay.
1: I want to hear, like, the Falcons make the playoffs. That's a good one.
3: All right. 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And I will lock those away in my inbox and keep them throughout the season.
2: Nice. Look, because we want to give back. We want to keep you involved. We want to get you excited about the season. And look, it's one thing to listen. We appreciate that. But, hey, be part of what we're doing. Be a Carl, a Covino and Rich listener.
3: Oh, there were a couple of times we did the bets, Rich. Remember, you put some money in the pot for all of us.
1: For
3: your famous solar power parlays. And there were listeners who wound up nailing the parlays, and they also got fat prize packs from us.
2: Well, thanks for participating, guys. We appreciate it.
1: I love it. I appreciate the Covino and Rich Carls, Covino and Rich listeners more than anything. Now, Danny G, all these out on the limbs are fun. I think I also want to I think I'm going to start betting against the Cardinals every week and just doubling it every week and for the whole season.
3: I hope they win.
1: Should
3: their
1: I
3: first,
1: put my money where
3: I hope
1: my
3: they
1: mouth
3: win
1: is?
3: Their first game out the gate. That would be so beautiful.
1: But the thing is, I'm going to wager a lot to win very little because they're such underdogs in all these games because they stink. So, like week one, What's the point of betting them to lose when they're clearly going to lose automatically? I got to figure a way to make this work for me. How do I make it work for me?
2: You know what's terrible is Rich has, you know, because DraftKings available everywhere, he has it available like at his fingertips anytime he wants.
4: Well, you know, even if they're minus 200 or whatever they're going to be, the charges are minus 200, you're still making something off of it.
1: Yeah,
4: so if you're going to continue to double up, at least you'll be making something. You won't double your, you know, bet, but you'll be making something off of it.
1: DB, do you like your Seahawks? Does that half a point scare you? Because I know it's 3 and 3.5 in some places. That hook is always scary in a close week one game.
4: I really like my Seahawks in the season. I don't like them tonight. I just think New England has all of the motivation. I feel that that's a big part of it. I think
1: you guys could win. I sort of like if you want to do some tricky teaser bet or get points. Like I like the Patriots getting points. I don't know if they win the game. Your Seahawks are good, but I don't know. I just I don't like defending champions week one like that. Though historically they've done well, but the Patriots geared up.
4: Yeah, I like defending champions, except when they play the team they just beat in the Super Bowl. Because then now the other team actually has motivation.
1: Yeah. All right. Well, DB, we got a lot coming up still. We got Midweek Major with Sammy Boy.
2: midweek
1: Sam,
2: major.
1: Sam, you going to break it down today?
2: He's going to break it down, and he's going to break dance probably because he's all fired up about the Ray Gun documentary on Netflix. So he might break dance. And we're still going to continue to go over tonight's game, the Pats at the Seahawks. We got more Covino and Rich live from both coasts with the best host, CNR, on FSR.
1: Yeah, buddy.
2: Football begins.
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12: 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Now just the right lane blocked off from an accident on eastbound 275 after Reed-Hartman Highway, about a 10-minute delay back from Mosteller. In Ohio, southbound 75, it's an accident on the left shoulder after 275, police over there on scene. And westbound 275, slow traffic Springfield Pike to Winton Road. I'm Eddie Zellick with traffic.
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18: I'm Dan Patrick, and this is Above the Noise. The LA Clippers' Kawhi Leonard saga is finally over. The league handed down a historic punishment, stripping the franchise of 5 first-round picks, fining it $30 million, and suspending owner Steve Ballmer from all activities for a year. $30 million is pocket change to a guy worth over $100 billion. The draft picks, however, a different story. When you add up everything, the Leonard experiment becomes impossible to defend. The Clippers gave up assets to acquire Paul George, largely to help convince Leonard to come to L.A. Now add the 5 first-round picks from the league's punishment, and the total cost tied to landing Leonard comes to 12 first-round picks, $30 million, and 2-time MVP Shai Gilgeous-Alexander. All that for what ultimately became a handful of playoff appearances. Leonard was supposed to be the final piece. Instead, he became a centerpiece of one of the most expensive failures in NBA history. I'm Dan Patrick, and this is Above the Noise.
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0: how would his team be affected by his transgressions off the field? It's kind of been quiet. You know, it's been really quiet. And full disclosure, I think Mike Vrabel was a top three coach in the NFL. He doesn't get the flash of the offensive guys like McVay and Shanahan and all those guys. But from a standpoint of getting your team ready to play, I think he's top three in the National Football League. And there's no doubt in my mind he will have prepared his team to play tonight. You just wonder if there's any, I don't know, any mention of it. How much does the broadcast go into it tonight? I don't know if you talked about that or not.
1: No, I don't find it interesting. I think local media, if they want to ask that question, if they start losing, they lose a couple of games to start, do those questions come up about his relationship with Dino Rossini? But to me, I just focus on, like Tiger, when Tiger had all of his, you know, issues off the golf course, I wanted to know if it affected him on the golf course. What's the sports angle? I got to be fair, because there's a lot of salacious stuff that I'm privy to that don't belong on my radio show. With, you know, Mike Vrabel, okay, you say he's top three, then give me the other two coaches.
0: I think Kyle Shanahan and I think Sean McVay are the other two. I think those are the top three coaches. Mm. And then behind them comes Kevin O'Connell and some of the other guys. But for my money, when you look at what Kyle Shanahan has done, think about how injured the 49ers have been the last few years, and they consistently still win. Take the quarterback out, it doesn't matter. Put in a new quarterback. He's won with different quarterbacks. He's won with his top-line players. He's won with guys that you've never heard of. And then Sean McVay, everybody in the National Football League is following Sean McVay. Remember, it was, you know, we're going to go 11 personnel. Everybody went to 11 personnel, which is, you know, one tight end, one back, three wide receivers. It was, we're going to go the condensed formations. Everybody's going to be tight. Everybody started doing that. Last year it was, oh, look at the Rams. They're going three tight ends. Now all of a sudden everybody's drafting tight ends. Everybody just continues to follow him. And imitation is a serious form of flattery, 100%. And when your peers start to flatter you, and by doing the things that you're doing, it lets you know how good you are. And then I already talked about Vrabel, how prepared his teams are and how he wins. So those are my top three.
1: What about Andy Reid?
0: Andy Reid's up there. I think Andy Reid is right in that, right there. All these guys, like Andy Reid's won Super Bowls, man. Like Andy Reid is a really, really good coach. He's also got the best player in the sport. People will say, yeah, well, what about Phil Jackson having Michael Jordan? I get it. I'll cede you that point. You got to have really good players when you're a really good coach. Andy Reid is right there. I think Andy learned so much from his tenure in Philadelphia, that now Kansas City is reaping all the benefits. Remember in Philadelphia, they couldn't quite get over the hump. And all of a sudden now he gets to Kansas City. He knows what he doesn't know. He's got the best player in the sport. And so Andy, to me, is a classic case of don't give up on a guy too soon. And I think that, you know, if you asked Philadelphia years ago, maybe they would have had that thought, but now they don't because they won a Super Bowl without him.
1: Give me the NFL team or teams that confuse you. You're just not quite sure who they are right now.
0: Cincinnati. It sounds good. It looks good on paper. But for some reason, it never works. And Zach Taylor, I think the jury's still out on him. Everybody continues to, you know, talk about Joe Burrow being top five. I agree. He's got the weapons. They did everything they wanted that he wanted by signing T. Higgins and Jamar Chase. But it's never come together for one reason or another. The Los Angeles Chargers. Man. It looks pretty when they're all together. Boy, do they look pretty. I mean, the quarterback, 6'5", 250. They look good. They got pieces everywhere. But it never seems to come together for the Chargers. And then I think on the NFC side, I think you look at the Green Bay Packers. I was going to say Dallas, but, you know, I think everybody likes Dallas this year. I do, too. I would say the Green Bay Packers. For as talented as that team is, they still needed another piece last year in Michael Parsons. And when that piece went away, the defense started just playing terrible. So I think those would be three teams where you look at them and on paper, you're like, man, I really like them. And for some reason or another, they just never quite meet the ceiling and the expectations that you have for them.
1: Yeah, I'm with you on those teams. There's a lot of love for Joe Burrow for MVP this year.
0: Yeah, there is. You're assuming they're going to be able to run the football. You're assuming the defense won't give up 40 a game and be ran against. Joe Burrow, I love Joe Burrow. Joe Burrow, he brought me a national championship at LSU. I will forever be indebted to him and everybody in the state of Louisiana. I think that this narrative out there that if Cincinnati doesn't win, Joe Burrow will force his way out. Well, when did Joe Burrow get to dictate where he plays at? At some point, the onus has to be on him, right? Like, everybody says that if Cincinnati doesn't win, it's not his fault. Well, whose fault is it? Because in Buffalo, it's Josh Allen's fault. In Baltimore, it's Lamar Jackson's fault. Now, I'm paraphrasing, but you get my point. We blame that star quarterback when they don't get over the hump. And I think Joe Burrow cannot be he cannot be taken out of that group because him, Lamar Jackson, Josh Allen, handsomely paid. Two of them have won MVPs, but they got no hardware to show for it, Dan. And I think we have to hold them accountable because our great players in these great sports, when they don't win championships, we hold them accountable. And it doesn't matter. And you don't have to be the greatest in the sport. When LeBron didn't win a title, all we talked about was LeBron. Okay, at some point, you have to win a championship if you're going to be looked at as one of the greats in your sport at that particular time.
1: Booger McFarland of the Mothership covers the NFL and college football. Did LSU have a good week?
0: LSU had a really, really good week. I'm not going to call it a great week because there's some negative headlines off the field. And, you know, there's this kind of pissing match back and forth between the SEC and, you know, the powers to be in Baton Rouge. I'll speak on the field. I think, Dan, there are a lot of polarizing figures in sports. And I'm using the word sports on purpose. Lane Kiffin is as polarizing as anybody in sports. And he is as good at his job as anybody is at their job. And oftentimes we don't see the two go together. Because when somebody is polarizing, it means that they're doing things or you can't take your eyes off them for one reason or another. Usually they aren't at the top of their craft, but he is. And I think you saw a team Saturday night that was kind of the present and the future of how a program is run. You looked on the other side of Dabo and you kind of saw the past. And Dabo, for whatever he wants to say, that team wasn't a very talented football team. Now, is LSU that good? I don't know. We'll see throughout the season. But I know Clemson's not a really good football team. LSU had a really good week. If we can get past the legal issues and get all the egos out of the courtroom, then we can move forward through the season. But I think Lane and what the job we hired Lane to do and the success he had in week one is everything that we expected.
1: We're headed towards 2014 playoff in college football. Where do you stand on that?
0: Don't want it. Don't need 24. I hear all the pundits. I think I'm with Commissioner Sankey when he says this. We just got 12 figured out. Yeah. As a matter of fact, we haven't figured out 12 yet. Why are we going to double it to go to 24? Well, Booger, what about the money? Well, there's plenty of money out there. Well, it sounds to me, and this is just my gut feeling, and you know more about the TV game than I do, so I'm going to throw this to you. It seems to me that the big push is, hey, let's go to 24. Why? Because as far as the percentage of teams that play the sport that have an opportunity to compete for a title, football has the lowest percentage. That's number one. Number two, conference championship games are old and antiquated. And thirdly, Fox wants to be able to put games on their network. It seems to me that the powers that be think that ESPN has a monopoly on the playoff. Does that play a factor? I don't know. You know how this business works better than I do. I just don't think we need to jump to 24, Dan.
1: Yeah, I'm with you. 16 would have been nice. I would have been fine if we just stayed at 12. I'll leave you with this. Should the NCAA, knowing what they know, about they did not get it right in the Michigan-Western Michigan game. They did not follow protocol. Should the NCAA award Western Michigan that victory since that extra play should never have happened?
0: No, like it's part of life, Dan. Like everything isn't fair in life. And sometimes things go against you. I'm pretty sure you guys have discussed a lot of things in sports that weren't necessarily right or weren't necessarily fair, but you can't go back and change it. It's tough for Western Michigan. It's tough for those kids, but if we start going back, changing things after the fact, man, hell, sports wouldn't be what they were. Part of sports is it's the human element. Part of sports are we're going to miss calls. Now, we try not to, which is why we have replay. But even with replay, we still miss things. So, yeah, man.
1: I'm okay with replay on human error on a call on the field. not when you don't follow protocol on what clock are you going to abide by. That's all.
0: But you would be okay if this situation happens, say, in a different sport. You would be okay with going back after the fact, 2 or 3 days later, changing the outcome? Like, you can't start doing that.
1: No. They didn't follow protocol. This wasn't a judgment. This wasn't, is that pass interference or not? They didn't follow protocol.
0: The protocol of the right clock being
1: used. They should have used the game clock, and they didn't. Therefore, you gave them an extra play. This wasn't, I don't know if that's pass interference or not. I don't know if he got both feet inbound. There's a difference with that.
0: There's a difference, but the commonality is still game over 48 hours later. Let's go back and change the outcome. Or as somebody who's been in sports forever and one of the most known people in sports that I know, would you be okay with that? Think about in your history now, for whatever the reason. For whatever the reason, are you okay with going back, changing the outcome of something, a sporting event, 48 hours later, regardless of what happened?
1: But this didn't happen on the field. This happened in the booth. This is protocol. This is the Big Ten clock.
0: It's part of, it's connected to the field, though. Replay is connected to the field because the people on the field can call for replay. So they're one and the same. You can't say they're disconnected.
1: They didn't follow protocol. They didn't miss a call on the field as much as they didn't do what they were supposed to do.
0: That, so you would be okay with changing the outcome?
1: If the NCAA wanted to show they still had backbone, I would be okay with that.
0: Well, we know they don't have any.
1: Yes,
0: backbone,
1: they don't.
0: So why
1: but
0: are we
1: I okay. It's not like if we go back and we saw that the ball, you know, the Franco Harris play.
0: Correct.
1: Like, I wouldn't be okay with that. But I'm talking about something in the booth. This is, you're supposed to do this. You did not do this. Why didn't you do this? You gave them an extra play, and they get, if LSU lost that way at Michigan, you'd be okay.
0: I would not be okay. I would be pissed. I'd be beating the drum of what happened. But I also know in sports, man, like there have been some tough losses. And off the top of my head, I can't think of an unfair situation where circumstances not connected to the game cost a team to lose. However, I think we go down a slippery slope when we start getting to the point where we're changing outcomes 48 hours later.
1: Okay,
0: that's the point.
1: What about the Rams Saints playoff game? No pass interference. Like, they missed that.
0: 100%, they missed it. Tough luck. It happens.
1: All right. Thank you, Booger.
0: Later.
1: That's Booger McFarland of the Mothership.
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5: Saturday night, FC Cincinnati hope to record 3 home points against DC United, kicking off a busy week with 3 games in 8 days. Mother Nature, however, had other plans, twice chasing the team during warm-ups and eventually leading to a postponement. Tonight, the Orange and Blue get back to work for a crucial Eastern Conference battle against red-hot Philadelphia. A very good evening. And welcome inside a Subaru Park here in Chester, Pennsylvania, just a stone's throw away from the city of brotherly love, where Kevin and I spent the night last night. I'm Tom Glitter, alongside my longtime broadcast partner, Kevin McCluskey. This is the first meeting this year between these two teams. A lot of people wish they had the Philadelphia Union in the first half of the year. Not the case for FC Cincinnati. They will see them now twice down the home stretch of this season. And boy, this Philadelphia Union team, new interim head coach, they've scored 18 times since the break. We'll talk about them more in their segment. But from an FC Cincinnati standpoint, Kevin, they're going to have to be strong defensively here on the road tonight.
6: Yeah, for sure. I think, of course, that's been a challenge for this FC Cincinnati team throughout the season. Defensive woes, some rotations. Obviously, there's other factors in play now. And we will see new players come into that defensive lineup, you know, to add depth, to add competition. But for tonight, the focus has to be improving that defensive performance. And it's against a team, of course, that has attacking prowess with this Philadelphia Union team, a team that you've mentioned is red hot. And it will be a, midweek test for this FC Cincinnati defense and team.
7: Well, and a strong one. And again, Philadelphia surging, so this now becomes a true six-point match. They're not too far behind FC Cincinnati with the way they've been playing since the World Cup break. So very important for FC Cincinnati at the very worst to hold serve in this one, get a draw, get a point. And best case scenario, get three, because they got work to do in the Eastern Conference to set themselves up for the playoffs as well. And you mentioned the road form there, and that's, I think, what's shocking a little bit when you look at it. Over the years, Pat Nunes teams have been so good on the road, and this year they just really haven't been able to find their rhythm at all away from TQL Stadium.
6: Sure, and you know, I think last season, as far as the home form at TQL Stadium, that wasn't in favor. So look, it comes, I think, at times. It just depends on the total roster, the needs, and sometimes the opponent and how you face to the opponent. Again, year to year could be good and better and stronger at home. So I wouldn't read too much into that. I think the most important thing, of course, to your point, though, is that you do start to have good performances on the road, because you're going to have to. Yeah. Right? You're going to have to pick up points, especially for this last stretch of the season for this FC Cincinnati team.
7: Yeah, absolutely. And if you're not going to win the Eastern Conference, that means there'll be road games in the playoffs should you continue on. And therefore, you want to find that success. FC Cincinnati have only won once on the road this season. Let's talk about the attack, because it's not been the same the last few weeks, not what we saw at the beginning of the year, certainly all the way into the World Cup break. Then the first couple games out of that, FC Cincinnati was scoring goals in bunches. They haven't done that the last few weeks. Pat Noonan liked, though, what he saw from Ayoub Jabari a week and a half ago in that match down in Nashville. How does he help stretch this Union defense to get the attack going?
6: Well, I think, Luke, his physical presence, I think, naturally will create separation and space. And I think that's what you have to create with that physical presence, is space, right? There's going to be times that you're going to have to get that extra yard to get a shot off, to maybe get that extra couple of inches to get the header. And then, of course, on the ground, too, you've got to be able to use your pace to get behind the defense and create that space. So that those are the things that I think that he has to kind of bring. Of course, there's competition in a lineup. There's competition up top. And I think for Jabari, you know, this is a big chance for him, a big chance to step in, to take more minutes away from his competition and to prove a point to Pat Noonan and the staff tonight that, hey, he should be starting every game.
7: Yeah, absolutely. You asked me the question when we were flying here yesterday, how many times have FC Cincinnati played in Philadelphia? It feels like a lot. Eight is the answer. One time in 2020, we were not able to come due to COVID. One time, Jimmy McLaughlin came with me. But so six trips for you. Great city to come visit, Philadelphia. I know we always enjoy ourselves here. First time FC Cincinnati will ever play on September 9th. As never in their history, USL or Major League Soccer, have they played on this date. So a first-timer here tonight and a first meeting of the season between the Union and the Orange and Blue. So much more to talk about. Let's talk about that Philadelphia Union team, who is red hot now after being the worst team in Major League Soccer to start the season. That and much, much more as we continue our pregame coverage from Subaru Park on Fox Sports 1360.
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5: The Philadelphia Union enter this match tonight 7-10-6 on the season. They fired Bradley Carnell following their last match before the World Cup break. They lost to Miami in that game. Carnell out after winning the Supporter Shield last year. He was Major League Soccer's Coach of the Year, rightfully so. And for the second job in a row, Bradley Carnell, after a fantastic first year, is out halfway through his second year. What does that mean? Well, a lot of success for the Union since the break. They have an interim head coach in Ryan Richter, who's been part of this franchise for quite a while now. They are 6-0-2 since coming back. And frankly, Kevin, for a team that couldn't find their way early in the season, it's been a pretty incredible resurgence for the Union.
6: Yeah, look, I think unbeaten in 8 games, won the last 6 games, last 2 games clean sheets as well, or the second clean sheet since the break. So since this break, the World Cup break, when they've come back stronger. I think, of course, the change with the coach has something to play with that, because they've always had a talented team, always had a talented roster. And to drop off in form, you know, so quickly from previous seasons is unheard of. So this is a team that's hot for sure, a team that FC Cincinnati are going to have to face. And, you know, I think the hopes are for FC Cincinnati, they're due, the Union are due a bad game based on the run of form, and maybe they'll get that dip tonight. We'll see.
5: Yeah, absolutely. It has to break at some point. Will tonight be that night? And how does the advantage of FC Cincinnati not playing in the match on Saturday night, having a little bit of extra rest? It's 3 matches in 8 days for most teams. DC United, FC Cincinnati now obviously did not play on Saturday, so they got a little extra time to catch their breath, to think about things, and to prepare for this match. Will that make enough of a difference in this game? Well, time will tell. Part of that success has been the emergence of Kevin Sullivan as a star for this Philadelphia Union team. We knew that he was going to be a star because Man City had already made the transfer for him the day he turns 18. But, boy, he has been good, and he's your spotlight starter tonight.
6: Yeah, look, there's no doubt that this young man, okay, is one of the best prospects in this country. And I think, you know, for him to get into this Union team, you've got to talk about, you know, it's not just talent, it's not just potential. Well, he's actually starting to contribute. I think that's the most important thing, to see a player that's going to rise to their potential. And a player that's, you know, contributed for 5 assists in 5 consecutive games, that's awesome. That is contribution. That is end product. And he's also scored 4 goals this season, too. So a player that has the potential, that's now starting to deliver and to contribute, that is something that FC Cincinnati have to take seriously. And this league has to take seriously also.
5: Oh, there's no question. He has sent a shot across Major League Soccer with his play over the last month. It's his 15th start of the year tonight. He only had 1 start at Major League Soccer before this season. He'll start with his brother tonight, and it's his 11th consecutive start. Quinn Sullivan, of course, tore his ACL last season. He's back into the starting lineup for the first time this season, and will start out there with his brother. But Kevin has been remarkable. 3 of those 4 goals have come in the last 3 games. So Kevin Sullivan is scoring and certainly has proven to be a handful out on the pitch for teams defensively, going back to our opening thought of this pregame coverage. Union are one of 2 teams that have not lost a game since coming back from the World Cup break. The other one, Yoan Damme and St. Louis City in the Western Conference, also without a loss since coming back in mid-July and resuming the Major League Soccer season. The Union and FC Cincinnati will meet for the 15th time in the regular season, the 18th time overall. Of course, they've seen each other in the playoffs twice. They've also met in Leagues Cup and will play twice this season. Moving forward, after the sprint season, when we get into the new regular season, they'll only see each other once a year
7: allegedly, if the division shake out as we have seen. Both teams going through the pregame paces right now. Take a break. Take a look at the MLS scoreboard and all the action across the league as we continue from Pennsylvania on ESPN or on Fox Sports 1360.
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7: FC Cincinnati enter this match tonight 6 points in the Eastern Conference with 31 points. The Philadelphia Union not far behind in the standings as they are now into the playoff picture, unbeaten in 8 straight in league play. They're at 27 points, so just 4 points behind FC Cincinnati. That defines a 6-point game tonight. Philadelphia wins, and they're just 1 point behind FC Cincinnati, which would have been an impossible thought going into the World Cup break at the end of May. It's time to fly around the league and check the MLS scoreboard presented by Allegiant. Getting underway at 7:30. In about 10 minutes, these games will kick off. Atlanta and Orlando meet at Mercedes-Benz Stadium. DC United back into action. They're at Audi Field and welcome in the Columbus Crew. CF Montreal are home against Charlotte. We will see Charlotte on a Saturday at TQL Stadium. Toronto and Nashville will play at BMO Field. 8 o'clock tonight, it's New York City and New England at Citi Field. Austin welcomes Colorado at 8:30 to Q2 Stadium. The Chicago Fire are home against Inter Miami. That should be a good one. At Soldier Field, Houston and Real Salt Lake play at Shell Energy Stadium. We'll be there in a week and a half. Minnesota and Dallas play at Allianz Field, also at 8:30. Then a handful of 10:30 games. You have LAFC and the New York Red Bulls at BMO Stadium out west. Providence Park will host Portland and Red Hot St. Louis. San Diego takes on San Jose at Snapdragon Stadium. Vancouver and the LA Galaxy meet at BC Place. Mention that game coming up on Saturday. That's the only opportunity to see FC Cincinnati at home in the month of September after the postponement against DC United, and that game has not yet been rescheduled. Now we look ahead, and Saturday FC Cincinnati takes on Charlotte. Then they are on the road for quite a bit. So if you need tickets, lock them in right now. FCCincinnati.com is your source for all games the rest of the way. And hard to believe now, we are 2 months away from the regular season concluding. Decision day at home against Nashville. And a week earlier, we will see these Philadelphia Union on Halloween. That's a 2 o'clock game. Kid friendly. You can still do your trick-or-treating. You can hand out candy and all that. FC Cincinnati will play that Halloween game at 2 o'clock at TQL Stadium. Step aside, take a break. Kevin and I examine the starting 11s for both teams here on Fox Sports 1360.
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7: FC Cincinnati tonight will go with the same starting 11 as they plan to roll out against DC United in the match on a Saturday. And tonight's starting 11s are presented by Gillette. We'll start with head coach Pat Noonan, now in his fifth year. Of course, he joined FC Cincinnati from the Philadelphia Union, where he was an assistant coach here under Jim Curtin. And tonight, for the head coach, it'll be his usual 3-4-1-2 formation. Roman Celentano will start in goal. It's his ninth career start against Philadelphia, his 21st of the season. The back three, Andre Chirillo, the youngster, will be at left center back. Miles Robinson will anchor the three in the middle. For Miles, it's his 16th start of the season. And on the right side, it's Kyle Smith, his seventh career start against the Union. The left wing back is Ender Echenique, 16th start of the season. He has 6 assists. On the right side, it's Pavel Buka. Mr. Reliable makes start number 21 of the regular season and his 4th career start against Philadelphia. In the midfield, Obina Womano and Dado Valenzuela will again be the partnership. Ahead of them, Evander, the MVP candidate, has 13 goals, 11 assists on the season, leads the team in both those categories. Kevin Denke will be one of the strikers alongside Ayub Jabari, who we already talked about. And you look at FC Cincinnati from a center back standpoint. Miles Robinson now anchoring the three in the middle. Matt Miazga obviously is not with the squad. And Andre Chirilla, it feels like he's going to get more opportunities. Now the key is being consistent and making the most of them.
6: Yeah, I think with this opportunity, he has to make the most of it because we talked about this just at the start, too. There's more competition, right? There's more competition with that position, too, with the new signing. So I think for him, he's got to be cognizant of that and, of course, put his best foot forward, his best performance forward. and hopefully make the most of it.
7: Yeah, absolutely. Well, for young Andre Chirilla, native of Allentown, Pennsylvania. Remember, he was a Union youth before FC Cincinnati acquired him and his brother, Stefan, who is part of the first team. Let's look at what the Philadelphia Union are doing. 7-10-6 on the season. They have an interim head coach, 37-year-old Ryan Richter. He was coaching Union 2 before he was the Union Academy coach, as well as an assistant under Jim Curtin. And now he has been promoted to the interim head coach and is doing just fine in that position. It is longtime veteran Andre Blake, the Jamaican, in goal. It's his 289th start in Major League Soccer, the 11th of his career against FC Cincinnati. Call it a 4-4-2 formation, or a 4-2-2-2 if you want. The back line on the left side, it's Kai Wagner. Yes, that Kai Wagner. He is back after spending 7 months with Birmingham City, and the 29-year-old will make his 11th career start against Cincinnati. The right back tonight will be Frankie Westfield, his 20th start of the season. The center backs are Nathan Harriel, usually an outside back. Harriel now playing at center back under Richter, and he'll be alongside Neil Pierre, just 18 years of age. He was recalled from loan this summer and has been fantastic defensively for the Union. The defensive midfielders are Jovan Lukic, the native of Yugoslavia, and he'll be alongside Danley Jean-Jacques, the native of Haiti, 26 years of age. He has 4 goals and 2 assists on the season. Quinn Sullivan on the left, Kevin Sullivan on the right side of the midfield, and the two strikers tonight, Bruno Damiani, who has 3 goals and an assist, and then Ezekiel Alota, who steps in, just his 6th start of the season, his first since May 9th, as a little bit of rotation tonight for Richter. Both teams have headed into their respective dressing rooms, and that means it's time to chat with the gaffer. Head coach Pat Noonan joins us next here from Philadelphia on Fox Sports 1360.
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10: The two meetings this season between FC Cincinnati and Philadelphia takes place tonight in the city of brotherly love. Tom Glitter back at Subaru Park, joined now by head coach Pat Noonan. Coach, certainly odd circumstance with the delay and then the eventual postponement on Saturday against DC United. Should mean a bit fresher legs for your group, but how did the team manage all of that uncertainty Saturday evening?
11: I think they did a good job. We sit there like everybody else, just waiting to find out some information, and they try to keep themselves busy with the, understanding that they're going back out, or the expectation that they're going back out. It didn't happen, and we were able to get a training session in that we typically wouldn't with the entirety of the group, and then turned our focus to Philly. So I think they did a good job with it all.
2: historically your teams have shown good road form. That hasn't necessarily been the case this year. What about performances on the road do you want to see improve the rest of the way?
11: Just consistency in our play, whether that's on the road or at home. That's kind of been the talking point most of the year. So I think there's a lot of trends this year that are different than years past, but it's a new team and a new set of players with challenges that we're facing that show that we're not a great road team. So if we get consistency in our play, I think the results will go with it.
2: You run out the same starting 11 that you had planned for Saturday night at home. That includes striker Ayoub Jabari, who had a strong second half performance at Nashville. How do you want him to build off of that game?
11: Same thing I just said about the team, consistency. Not having a strong outing followed by a less than stellar performance. I think the message to our group is we need more performances that are consistently with guys being good. And it doesn't mean everybody needs to be great for us to win games. It'll bring out the best and the right players in the right moments. But we have, I think, too many games where guys are performing at a low level. And for Ayoub, it's can he build off of the Nashville 45 minutes and be a good threat for us to stretch the game, be good with his hold-up play, and be good with his first line of pressure.
2: And that would certainly help with the goal scoring, which has been down a bit as of late after the hot start to the season. Have you seen teams approach you differently on the defensive side from the last few weeks?
11: Not particularly. Each team presents different challenges of where they initiate their press, what their structure looks like. But I think chance creation in a majority of these games is still there. We could have scored a couple goals against Nashville. So that was one of the few games where we didn't take advantage of at least one of our moments. But I'm not concerned about the attack. I'm concerned about us defensively, making sure we're better.
2: This Union team has been red hot since the World Cup break. Of course, they made a coaching change, put Ryan Richter in charge, a guy that you know from your time here in Philadelphia. What catches your attention in the way they're playing now?
11: I think you could see the belief of the group. They're playing with joy. They're playing with confidence. I think they're very connected in their play, attacking in a really good way. They're vertical and they're really good in transition and have a willingness to attack the goal that causes teams problems. And then on the defensive side of the ball, I think they're tough to break down and they do a good job with, you know, all their field players of getting pressure to the ball.
2: Well, and they have a new player or a familiar face, but new back into the mix. And Kai Wagner, a player that you know from your time here, how has his return this summer given them more of that wide presence that maybe was missing?
11: Well, it's hard to say when you're not on the inside, but from my experience working with Kai and with where their group is right now, his leadership is clearly important. His overall play on the field and locking up the left side of the field for them is important. So that typically brings out bettering your teammates, and you can see his return to the team and on the field has clearly helped them move in a better direction.
2: Coach

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8: A battle that was once lopsided between FC Cincinnati and the Philadelphia Union certainly has developed into a rivalry over the past few years since Pat Noonan arrived as the new head coach of the Orange and Blue following his stint as an assistant here in Philadelphia. Tonight, the two teams reunite for the first of two meetings here in 2026, and no doubt a very important Eastern Conference battle. Philadelphia and FC Cincinnati making their way out of the tunnel down to our right as pyrotechnics go off across Subaru Park here in Chester, Pennsylvania, and we inch closer to kickoff. Kevin, we talked about it when we were on the air briefly. In the matchup on Saturday night that never took place against DC, the Orange and Blue needed 3 points in that game. They need 3 points tonight. What do you have for your keys to victory?
9: Well, I think similar to this past weekend, the focus, I think, has to be defensively. And I think that of the press. I think high FC Cincinnati press, this Union team, I think will be decisive if they can get a result, if they can get a good performance, and hopefully take 3 points home.
8: Yeah, Philadelphia lead the all-time series 7-4-3 because they dominated it early, 2019, 2020, 2021. But then FC Cincinnati got Pat Noonan, and the tables turned a little bit, and FC Cincinnati had a season end in this building to the Union. Then the next year, in the Supporter Shield season, FC Cincinnati ended the Union's season en route to the Eastern Conference Final. Last time they played, that was at TQL Stadium, August 30th of last season. Philadelphia won that one 1-0. We're just about set to go. One more break, and then the kick on Fox Sports 1360.
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4: 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Thanks for spending your midweek with us. I'm Tom Glatter alongside my broadcast partner, Kevin McCluskey. The team's out on the field getting their final instruction and just about set to go. It is a very pleasant 81 degrees here in Chester, and I say very pleasant because the last time Kevin and I were here was March 1st, and this is a bit of a unique situation. Kevin and I have a great vantage point. We are almost down dead center of the pitch. That's where you want to be as a broadcaster. However, we are on the camera deck because they have run out of booths here in Philadelphia. And therefore, whatever the weather elements are, Kevin and I are soaking them up. So last time we were here, we were freezing. Tonight, there's a nice breeze coming off the Delaware River, and it is a very comfortable 81 degrees for tonight's broadcast. Our match official is brought to you by the KMK Law Offices. Tonight, it's Joe Dickerson. His 150th MLS game made his debut back in 2017. Victor Ribas will be the VAR, keeping an eye on the proceedings, and our fourth official is Joshua Encarnacion. FC Cincinnati will wear their secondary kits tonight, the Seven Hill kits, all white with the orange pattern down the front, orange names and numbers on the backs, orange shorts for the visitors in this match with white socks. And Evander, of course, will wear the captain's armband for FC Cincinnati. For the Philadelphia Union, they will be in their very sharp dark blue kits with gold names and numbers. Of course, there are words across the front. That's the Declaration of Independence, celebrating 250 years of America this year. And they wear matching blue shorts and blue socks. The two teams are huddling up, but apparently the way the coin toss went, they're going to shift ends. So FC Cincinnati will go over to our right. Roman wearing all green, the lime green goalkeeper strip. He'll head out in that direction. And it is veteran Andre Blake huddling up with his men. He's wearing the lavender goalkeeper kit for this match here this evening. Well, we talked about it Saturday. Quick start at home would have been huge. Quick start here on the road would probably be that much bigger tonight, Kevin.
5: Yeah, I think so. I think, you know, with this informed Philly team, you also want to try to put them on the back foot. So yep. For FC Cincinnati, I've talked about just pressing, but I think even with the ball, you want to be maybe a little bit more direct just to put them under pressure from the start.
4: Normally for both these teams, that first goal means so much. The Union have actually won their last two games when conceding the first goal of the match. So not a kiss of death for the Union by any stretch of the imagination. They will have the first touch of this match. And it'll be Ezekiel Alota, the native of Ghana, who will stand inside of the center circle and get the proceedings underway here momentarily once he gets the ready-for-play signal from Joe Dickerson. This game kicking about 15 minutes after the other 7:30 scheduled games, and here we go. Underway the 15th regular season matchup between FC Cincinnati and the Philadelphia Union. Thanks so much for joining us this evening. On the near side, Kevin Sullivan, who's been hot of late, gets a touch right back to him. Came from Westfield, now forward towards Damiani. Bruno Damiani working on the near side, leaves it off Jean-Jacques. Now to the near side, Westfield. He was offside as he got the ball and tried to cross it into the box. Quick flag comes up from the assistant referee on the near side. And that'll give FC Cincinnati a free kick early on. The orange and blue will work right to left across your radio dial. Despite it being midweek, scattering of FC Cincinnati kids throughout the stands. Had one fan who was very early. We come over on the equipment bus, got here, what, about 4 o'clock, which was more than 3.5 hours before kickoff. And got a big Go FC Cincinnati scream from an FC Cincinnati fan outside of the gates waiting to get in. Roman will play it long up the near side towards Kevin Denke, still rocking the blonde look straight up into the air, but Ayub Jabari couldn't quite find it. Wobodo turns it back forward. Frankie Westfield is first to the ball. Then Wobodo whiffs, trying to find the header. Damiani was there. It pings off of Andre Chirilla, then Ender Echenique. And here comes Philadelphia left to right. Westfield on to the right. Kevin Sullivan just outside of the box, one-on-one with Chirilla. Sullivan into the box. Chirilla turns him away. Of course, remember Andre used to be with the academy program here. And Kevin, of course, a product of this Philadelphia Union Academy. Ball pings out on the far side, and that'll be an interesting battle to keep an eye on all night between Kevin Sullivan and Andre Chirilla.
5: Well, I think the other kind of factor in play here is the system that this Union team played in a 4-4-2. The fullback Westfield on this right-hand side gets very high too, so he creates 2v1s with Kevin Sullivan. So, yeah, for Chirilla, it's going to be a tough test. And I think for Ender Echenique, he's going to have some additional defensive responsibilities to track Westfield as this game continues.
4: Celentano will send the ball away up the right side over the head of Jabari, not able to make contact. Kai Wagner, who's back with the team, rejoined Philadelphia this summer. He gets his first touch of the match, then battling on the far side, Alotto. Comes off of him. Cincinnati will have the throw-in. Kyle Smith, starting in right center back, will come over to take it. Smith, a few steps forward, fires it in the direction of Jabari, comes off of his head, but right to Nathan Harriel. Harriel now has shifted into a center back role. That's one of the changes Ryan Richter has made on the back line, moving Harriel inside as a center back, and then they recalled Neil Pierre, a Union youth product, just 18 years of age. He was in Denmark on loan, and they recalled him in July, and he's started every match since. Robinson over to the right. Played forward in the direction of Jabari, but too much pace on the balls. It skips out to the end line. Andre Blake will go over to collect it, and he will have a goal kick for the first time tonight. Richter was named the interim head coach May 27th after Bradley Carnell was fired. Remember, Carnell was in St. Louis in 2023. That fantastic year, St. Louis City in their expansion season won the Western Conference. Everybody thought he should have been Coach of the Year. Of course, Pat Noonan rightfully ended up winning Coach of the Year as FC Cincinnati won the Supporters Shield. Then halfway through that following season in 24, Carnell was fired. Fantastic season last year. Philadelphia wins the Supporters Shield. Carnell rightfully wins Coach of the Year. And then halfway through his second season, he's dismissed. Drill off a header on the throw-in. Jean-Jacques. And Trilla again on the header. Echenique knocks the ball down. Jean-Jacques touches it forward, right to Kevin Sullivan. Kevin spins away from Echenique, but then Evander got a foot on the ball, and Echenique cutting into the middle of the pitch will switch it over to the right side. Buka has some space, working his way into the midfield. 4 minutes gone in this match. We're scoreless. Ball comes back to Miles Robinson. Then to Trilla on the left. Robinson working right up the spine, and FC Cincinnati showing some patience right now. And Philadelphia showing four on the front line, and sneaking right through was Jean-Jacques. He got to the ball and just took it away. Now deflected by Quinn Sullivan towards the box. Kevin Sullivan left it towards the penalty spot, headed by Pierre. Chirilla battling, trying to get to the ball. Finally, Wobodo comes over to help. He'll be knocked down by Alota, and that will help FC Cincinnati. They'll get a free kick.
5: Just a quick reminder that this Union team will press you. It's a pressing sequence that creates the interception. They're just so quick to capitalize the attack the space. FC Cincinnati again almost caught out of position. Just quick to recover back. The free kick is called.
4: Cirillo switches the ball to the far side. Buca, Valenzuela got a toe to it, but then just couldn't control the ball forward. Intercepted by Philadelphia and quickly to the foot of Kevin.